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0: 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The song, Strong Suit, was written by Sandy Howell and Mark Edward Lewis. 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
2: I don't know if I can remember a time in our nation when we've been more divided. And I think sometimes we're allowing our political views to overshadow our theological views, and we find ourselves divided. We need to remember that our primary message is about God's kingdom, calling people to Christ,

0: One of his chores as a 12-year-old was to search for stumps of pine trees that had been cut down and chop them into kindling. But there was one root system he just couldn't pull out of the ground. He was still struggling when his father came over to watch. "I think I see your problem," the dad said. "What's that?" the son asked. "You're not using all your strength." Bill exploded and told him how hard he'd been working. "No," the dad said, "you're not using all your strength." When Bill cooled down, he asked what his father meant. And the dad said, "You haven't asked me to help you." You don't have to do it alone, friend. Present the challenge to your father and ask for help. Will he solve the issue? Yes, he will. This is Max Lucado.
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0: This is Hearts of Love with your hosts, Tom and Debbie Tillman. And our prayer is that you will discover Jesus, Heart of Love, for you. 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Be a part of what's happening here tonight.
1: 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Well, good evening. I'm Tom Tillman. This is my lovely wife, Debbie.
2: Good evening, everyone.
1: And our desire is just to be the Lord's hand extended to you. What's going on tonight? What do you need to talk about? What do you need to pray about? What are you dealing with? What's happening in your family? In your physical body, your marriage, your children, your work or your lack of work, your finances or lack of finances? What is it that's keeping you awake? I know I would be in bed asleep if I wasn't here on Sunday night. And I can go to sleep pretty well because I don't have things that are worrying me. Oh, we all deal with different trials, tribulations, problems, but we don't have to worry about them. We don't have to allow them to keep us awake or to distract us. What are you dealing with that feels heavy? That you wish someone would lift it off your shoulders. You're so weary of carrying it. Day after day. Week after week after month after year. Perhaps a loved one, a precious child, has been diagnosed with cancer. That's a very difficult thing to bear up under. But God tells us in His Word that we can bring every problem to Him, and He will carry us with it. Jesus said, "Come unto me, all you who are weary, weak and heavy laden, and I will give you rest." He said, "Take my burden upon you, take my yoke upon you, for my yoke is easy and my burden is light." He said, "I will never leave you or forsake you. I will be with you always." He promised that He would, to His children, to those who have put their faith and trust in Him, "I will never leave you or forsake you." He said, "I will not leave you as orphans." When we put our faith and trust in the Lord Jesus Christ, the Bible tells us that God actually adopts us as His own dear, beloved children. He loves you. Don't keep running. Don't keep worrying. Don't run away from Him any longer. Put your faith and trust in the Lord Jesus Christ today, tonight, now. Tomorrow is not guaranteed to any of us. The Bible says that now is the time appointed. Today, Now is the hour of salvation. Not tomorrow. You might not wake up tomorrow. People have died in their sleep from terrible accidents, an airplane hitting their house, a meteorite going through the roof and through their body. Are you willing to bet? Are you willing to wager that you won't die before you turn to the Lord Jesus Christ? Is your own eternal destiny something that you care so little of that you're willing to wager it for nothing but the prideful satisfaction that I don't need God? Well, I'll tell you what. You do need him. And if you die without having put your faith and trust in Jesus Christ, you will stand before him at the final judgment, and you will hear him say to you, "Depart from me. I never knew you." And then you will be cast into the lake of fire to be tormented forever. Are you willing to wager that? Give us a call, 503-786-9390, and email radio@heartsoflove.org. What do you have for us, dear?
2: Well, you did give out the phone number. However, y'all won't be able to get through yet because during the first part of the program, Tom is taking us through the book of Revelation. And when he's done with tonight's teaching, he will release all the phone lines. And then that number will be a good number to dial. And our email address as well. Now, if you would like to follow along, he is going to start tonight in Revelation chapter 16. But his teaching notes that he is going to be using can be found on our website if you would like to follow along that way or print them out for yourself for your own personal study. If you go to heartsoflove.org, click on the ministries button that is displayed across the top of the website. The first menu item down under the ministries button is Tom's teaching notes. And then if you scroll down a little ways, you will see his teaching series called Revelation Revisited. And then go to Revelation number 24. That's teaching notes number 24. And you will be able to follow along. And again, if you'd like to just follow along in your Bible, he is going to start with Revelation chapter 16 tonight. And he always throws in a lot of other verses too, to interspersed throughout the teaching, so that it helps the Word of God explains itself. That's the wonderful thing about the Word of God. It explains itself. Now, quickly, before he starts, in Numbers chapter 23, this is a prophecy of Balaam, and he spoke what the Lord told him to speak to Balak, and he said, "God is not a man that he should lie, nor a son of man that he should repent. Has he said, and will he not do it? Or has he spoken, and will he not make it good?" Did you catch that? Has he said, and will he not do it? He does not lie. What Tom is teaching out of Revelation. Revelation was given to us that we would be forewarned and that we would warn others to turn to the Lord, just as Tom presented before he gave it over to me. But God does not lie. What he says in the book of Revelation will take place. It's not allegory. It's not some sci-fi movie. It is God's word, and we need to heed it. So, with that, just let you have the floor now, or the microphone, so to speak. And again, you're listening to Tom and Debbie. We're Hearts of Love. And Tom is going to begin teaching where he left off last week at Revelation chapter 16 and verse 1.
1: And remember, the book of Revelation is the last word of God to man before he returns. He is not in the business of giving new revelation to charismatic teachers and preachers. He gave us his word, and it's all we need. Remember, very soon, the Lord Jesus Christ will come down as far as the clouds and call us, the true church, up to himself in what's called the rapture. We will be taken back to heaven, where we will spend 7 years with him there in heaven, meeting our loved ones, getting to know many others that we never met before, being given wonderful eternal rewards that we have earned during our lifetimes down here. And during that 7 years, God will pour out his wrath on the unbelieving world that has hated him and hated his son and hated his word and hated his people, Christians and Jews. And what we have seen is that his wrath being poured out happens in three sets of sevens. First, the Lamb of God is given a scroll, and he begins to open seven seals, which with each seal being opened, a new plague or punishment or type of wrath is released on the world. Then when he opens the seventh seal, we see that seven angels have seven trumpets, and they will, each one in turn, will blow its trumpet, blow his trumpet, and then a plague will be unleashed one after the other to those seven. Now, finally, toward the end, and actually there's a fourth one, there are also seven thunders. But John is told not to write down what the thunders said. And so the final group of seven is seven vials or seven bowls of the wrath of God. An angel gives a vial of God's wrath to each of seven angels. And we have been, we're about to see those seven being poured out in the final worst plagues as God finishes his wrath poured out on the unbelieving world. And so, beginning in Revelation chapter 16, verse 1, and I heard a great voice out of the temple saying to the seven angels, go your ways and pour out the vials of the wrath of God upon the earth. Last time we saw, and the seven angels came out of the temple, having the seven plagues, clothed in pure and white linen, and having their chests and breasts girded with golden girdles or belts. And one of the four beasts gave unto the seven angels seven golden vials full of the wrath of God, who liveth forever and ever. And the temple was filled with the smoke from the glory of God and from his power. And no man was able to enter into the temple till the seven plagues of the seven angels were fulfilled. Why is God using angels? Why doesn't he just make it happen? In chapter 14 we read, "And I heard a voice from heaven, as the voice of many waters, and as the voice of a great thunder. As I was writing this," the sound of thunder was a continuous rumble that we had been hearing at home, and we had been hearing it all night. God causes lightning and thunder, but why does he use angels? In case you didn't know what causes thunder, basically, thunder is the sound caused by lightning when lightning streaks across the sky from the ground to the sky. It doesn't go from the sky to the ground. It goes from the ground up to the sky. The air around the lightning bolt is heated to 50,000 degrees Fahrenheit. As the superheated air around the streak rapidly cools, it produces a vacuum tube which cracks loudly and then continues to reverberate as if within a long, hollow drum. That is why the sound rumbles across the sky. It's not just echoing, it's rumbling within itself. God is the one who produces lightning and thunder. He directeth it under the whole heaven, and his lightning unto the ends of the earth. We read that in Job. Throughout Revelation, God has used his angels to accomplish much of what happens. Why? And why does he use humans to accomplish so much of his will? Does he really need our expert help? God is a loving father to his children. His elect angels are his sons also. In Job and in Genesis 6, the Bible refers to angels as the sons of God. Now there was in Job number 1 we read, "Now there was a day when the sons of God came to present themselves before the Lord, and Satan came also among them. Of Job, God asked, where were you when I laid the foundations of the earth? Declare, if you have understanding, who hath laid the measures thereof, if thou knowest, or who hath stretched the line upon it? Whereupon are the foundations thereof fastened? Or who laid the cornerstone thereof, when the morning stars sang together, and all the sons of God shouted for joy at creation?" Angels are people. They are not humans, but they are truly people. In fact, they are a higher order of people than our current sinful man. In Psalms we read, "When I consider thy heavens, the work of thy fingers, the moon and the stars which thou hast ordained, what is man that thou art mindful of him, and the son of man that thou visitest him? For thou hast made him a little lower than the angels, and hast crowned him with glory and honor. Thou madest him to have dominion over the works of thy hands. Thou hast put all things under his feet." And the terrible heresy of the green eco people, claiming that we are just one animal on the earth and that every living creature is equal in importance, and that our job is to steward and protect the earth. The Bible tells us that man was given dominion over the earth and told to subdue it. On the other hand, God's word tells us of God's angels, and they, are they not all ministering spirits sent forth to minister for them who shall be heirs of salvation? That's us. We are those who shall be heirs of salvation, and angels are sent forth to minister for us. Here is an example of God's angel ministering for us. Behold, I send an angel before thee to keep thee in the way, and to bring thee into the place where I have prepared. Beware of him, and obey his voice. Provoke him not, for he will not pardon your transgressions, for my name is in him. But if thou shalt indeed obey his voice, and do all that I speak, then I shall be an enemy unto thine enemies, and an adversary unto thine adversaries. For mine angel shall go before thee, and bring thee in unto the Amorites, and the Hittites, and the Perizzites, and the Canaanites, the Hivites, and the Jebusites, and I will cut them off. Exodus 23. Here's what I think. At the moment of the rapture, we will be finally glorified in eternal, perfect bodies, which will interact perfectly within both the physical and the spiritual realms as one. When we return with the Lord Jesus Christ at Armageddon, he will establish his kingdom on earth. There will still be a differentiation between the physical and the spiritual realms. We know this because the earth will be repopulated and filled with mortal people who, like us now, will be fashioned to only experience the physical realm. I believe angels will continue to minister for us and to probably help us in whatever areas of authority God will have placed each of us as we begin to rule and reign with him, first for 1,000 years and then forever. We are now being trained to rule and reign with the Lord Jesus Christ during his 1,000-year kingdom on earth.

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3: Death. And here is another false teaching rampant today that God is simply going to refurbish the present heavens and earth. That's not what the Bible says. The Bible says that he is going to destroy the present heavens and earth and create a brand new heaven and new earth.
4: Melting like wax doesn't sound like
3: refurbishing.
4: No, yeah. It does not.
3: All that to say, God's angels are also his sons, he says. He uses them in accomplishing his will, just as we would use our own mature and competent children in helping accomplish our will. Now here we see seven angels being given the awesome responsibility of carrying God's awful wrath in golden vials and then pouring it out upon the wicked kingdom of the Antichrist, the kingdom of darkness. I wonder what will be the response of these seven angels, as well as all the other angels and all of us who will during this time be in heaven watching it all. For the past 6,000 years, angels have watched as God dealt with evil and sinful humans with patience, forbearance, and long-suffering restraint, as they have hated, rejected, and despised him and everything about him, especially how they have treated and killed, shedding the blood of his prophets, his servants, and his children for all that time. Angels have surely marveled as they watched man's wickedness and God's patience. They too must have wondered, how long, O Lord, holy and righteous, how long will you withhold your righteous, wrathful, just response to the wickedness of so many men and fallen angels? Verse 2, go your ways, the seven angels are told, go your ways and pour out the vials of the wrath of God upon the earth. And the first went and poured out his vial upon the earth, and there fell a noisome and grievous sore upon the men which had the mark of the beast, and upon them which worshipped his image. Suddenly, every person who has chosen to willingly take the mark of the beast, whatever kind of tattoo or mark that will be, every one of them will develop terrible-looking and terrible-smelling, huge, ugly sores. Doubtless, very painful, ugly sores. We said that humans and angels have been watching for God to finally exercise his vengeance upon them for all they've done to the children of God. Remember back to Job. God allowed Satan to persecute innocent Job. So went Satan forth from the presence of the Lord and smote Job with sore boils from the sole of his foot unto the crown of his head. Once before, God had even sent a plague of boils, which also affected livestock. And they took ashes of the furnace and stood before Pharaoh. And Moses sprinkled it up toward heaven, and it became a boil, breaking forth with sores upon man and upon beast. And the magicians could not stand before Moses because of the boils, for the boil was upon the magicians and upon all the Egyptians. These last seven plagues upon the kingdom of the Antichrist are similar to Moses' plagues upon the Egyptians. Verse 3, and the second angel poured out his vial upon the sea, and it became as the blood of a dead man. And every living soul died in the sea. All the sea will become blood, even the blood of a dead man. When a person dies,

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3: And all of that stuff with the things that he does.
4: Hmm.
3: He has to shower every 4 hours, you know, and change into a new bunny suit. His blood has to be tested for lead, you know, and he got some lead poisoning, but they're getting that out of him. So, but, you know, he's, us story people were kind of, we're just a bit on the I want to do what I want to do side.
4: Mm.
3: I'm like that. So my poor wife, I feel sorry for her sometimes. You know, Nathan's like that. Luke, my youngest son, worked 16 years at this extreme precision machine work for 16 years. And the company that he works for, which I'm not going to name, or what they do, you know, have six of them have gone from there to Boeing. And one of them remembered Luke and said, boy, Luke, there's a job coming up here that would fit you to a T. And Luke had been given that some thought. Luke pretty doggone bright kid. And this other guy that went to work there, he said, you know, you'd be perfect in this slot. You need to come and apply for it. And I'd be doggone if he didn't get that job. So
5: good.
4: All right. Okay. So he has a new job. Good.
5: Okay.
3: And so he's going to learn a lot. This is going to be a new experience for him.
4: And this is at Boeing.
3: At Boeing, yeah, mm-hmm. In Troutdale. And they're sending him to 5 weeks of school to do things the Boeing way, so to speak.
4: Mm-hmm.
3: That's what it's 5 weeks. Then it's going to be his baby.
5: Okay.
3: To sink or swim, yeah. And I know I'll be praying for him because his first job he got when he first got that. Is scared to death.
5: And all right. Says, Dad,
3: I don't know whether I can do this or not. I said, you and I will pray it and talk it, and God will help you.
4: Mm-hmm.
3: And God did. You know, I'm absolute honest.
5: Okay.
3: In fact, he even got my nephew a job out there. But anyway, I need peace with my oldest son.
5: Okay.
3: I do not understand this, I'm telling you.
5: I can understand that. So we'll pray about that.
3: And Luke's new job.
5: Okay.
3: And Mark is my nephew, if you'd pray for him, because he's probably going to feel a little abandoned when Luke leaves, and this is going to be pretty soon. And Mark was always kind of, my sister, he was always my kind of favorite with my sister's kids, Mark was. You know, and so all of us story people, you know, we're hard chargers. Not so much anymore. Not at 86 years old.
5: Yeah.
3: I'm not a hard charger anymore. But I'm definitely, I know I'm not supposed to be scared about what my son is doing, Nathan. But doggone it, it creeps in there, and I try to fight it off, and I pray, and my wife gets mad at me because I don't handle things properly. That's the truth. Sometimes I don't. You know, I try.
5: Well, you'll only mess it up if you try getting in there. The best thing is to be praying and leaving it with the Lord.

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3: Chuck Swindoll was talking about the Isaiah 40:31 verse.
4: Oh, okay. Yep, yeah.
3: So I was here shouting, which chapter, which verse, but you couldn't hear me.
4: Well, I knew it was in Isaiah, and actually I can turn to my Bible, and as I thumb through the page, I know exactly where I'll find it on the page. I just couldn't pull the reference out of my hat. I could do that with lots of scriptures. I know where they are. But I just don't know. I just don't know their reference. I know where they are on my page.
3: Yeah. And I will be praying for Tom's infection.
4: Yeah.
3: That will be cleared up by the antibiotics.
4: Yep. Thank you.
3: I had a painful boil on the back of my right shoulder.
4: Mm.
3: And I had to get antibiotics for, and I took the full course, but it hadn't completely closed up, and so bandage had to be changed every couple of days, but it's okay now.
4: Good.
3: Pain, but my rib is still, it's getting better. I'm trying to be real careful not to drop anything on the floor.
4: Yeah, okay.
3: Hard to do, but it's possible. Mm-hmm. But Archie, I called Archie after he talked to you guys, and he thought I'd fallen, and that's how I bruised my rib. But no, it was just reaching with my left arm, my arm up against that rib on that side, bruised it.
4: Mm.
3: Tried to reach too far.
4: Okay.
3: Pushed it, you know.
4: Yeah.
3: But it's getting better. It's getting better, and it doesn't hurt near as much. And,
4: okay.
3: And just trying to be really careful with it. Life is so wonderful, and so much of the preaching lately has said time is short. You need to share the gospel and not be ashamed of saying that you're a Christian.
4: That's right.
3: Even if it does cost some harassment.
4: Mm-hmm.
3: People need to know your hope.
4: Mm-hmm. Amen.
3: Yeah.
4: Amen. Well, Joy, shall we go ahead and pray, or is there anything else you want us to pray about in addition to what you've told us?
3: Oh, I have a joke to tell you.
4: Okay.
3: Did you hear what happened to the fellow who worked as an upholsterer?
4: No.
3: Well, he's okay now. He's fully recovered.
5: Perfect.
4: Okay. Yeah, Tom, you need some reupholstering.
3: He does. I know what it's like to be painful to sit, but you can only stand so much.
4: Mm-hmm. That's right. All right. Well, Joy, let's go ahead and pray.
3: Well, let's pray for Tom's leg and infection that heal completely.
4: Amen. All right. We can do that, too. Lord God, we thank you for Joy. We thank you, Lord, that she knows you and knows your provision and your strength. And Lord, we thank you for her caregiver. And we just ask, Lord, that you would continue to give the caregiver a joy in assisting Joy. Lord, thank you for the assistance that she provides. And we just ask that would provide satisfaction to her caregiver in what she offers towards Joy. Lord, we thank you that Joy's shoulder is healing. We ask, Lord, that you would heal her rib completely. And Father, we thank you for your healing power and your healing touch. And we continue to pray as well that the infection that is at Tom's surgical site will be completely eradicated and healed in Jesus' name.
3: Mm-hmm.
4: We thank you, Father, that we can look to you.

May we stand, please, and everyone with a smile on his face and in his voice, let's sing out Heavenly Sunshine to the multitudes listening in across the nation. And as you sing through the first time, turn around and shake hands with as many as possible. Glad to see so many here. Over 4,000 people. Come on, Heavenly. 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

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His message is based on

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3: All of the minutiae and the micro management of how a person was going to have their children watched, that it felt kind of like Soviet era, like weirdness, like, you know, what business is it of yours how, you know, I send my kids to childcare?
4: It's that nanny state to another degree. And I mean, it's an interesting point, because when we survey parents about the types of childcare that they want, it is family. It's the grandmother. It's the aunt. That is their primary choice of the types of people who they want to watch their children.
3: No,
4: you know, managed daycare centers are not really where parents want to go. But when the government has to pick and choose, it is going to choose the managed center because it can control through the regulations what they do. Exactly. Yeah. And if you don't meet the regulations, you get shut down. Whereas if you take the regulations, and that includes a lot of the indoctrination that we were seeing through the K through 12 education driven down now to the preschool level. Yeah. That's what the Biden era free childcare was really all about.
3: I want to pick up on that thought when we come back from this break. She's Patrice Onwuka. I'm Kevin McCullough. Stay right here.

0: Today's study is always available, free to stream or download, thanks to the generous and faithful investments from your fellow Bible Bus travelers. 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As always, we'd love to know what's God teaching you.
1: 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Coming up next, we join Steve Gregg in The Narrow Path.
2: Starry skies and good sleeping weather through the night. Lows in the mid-50s with a light northwest wind. Sunny and warmer on Monday. Highs in the upper 80s. Clear and lower 60s Monday night. Sunny and hot Tuesday. Highs in the mid-90s. Clear and 65 Tuesday night. I'm meteorologist Matthew Harding on KPDQ.
3: Hey Portland, Patrick here. Instead of wondering about your roof, would you like to know about your roof? 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Starting in a couple months, Portland will get 43 inches of rain in a 7-month period of time. This repeats year after year, October to May. Then we have tree debris, leaks, and moss to deal with. 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
7: 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Meanwhile, Miranda faces similar pressures. So Miranda's boss invites Andy back to keep Runway from crashing. The sequel embodies the same impish spark that charmed audiences two decades ago. Some harsh profanities and breezy conversations about divorce turn up. 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So we're giving The Devil Wears Prada 2 a 3 out of 5 for family friendliness. 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I'm Adam Holtz for Plugged In by Focus on the Family.
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My name is Steve Gregg, and we're live for another half hour taking your calls. If you'd like to call in with a question about the Bible or the Christian faith, or maybe to disagree with the host and say why, I'd love to have you do so. The number to call is 844-484-5737. That's 844-484-5737. All right, we're going to talk.

0: We're halfway through the 8 o'clock hour this morning, and it's time for the Bible teaching of Pastor Brett Metter of Athey Creek Church. 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
1: In the Old Testament, how were you saved? Faith. Saved by believing. Remember, Abraham believed God, and it was counted him for righteousness. But in the New Testament, because all that was foreshadowed

0: survive when leaders respect limits and citizens defend them. Washington's lesson still stands. A republic is preserved when power has limits, and public service remains a duty to God and country, not a path to personal rule.
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1: Christ suffered the penalty of sin, solitary suffering. Only He could, and He did. The sinless one, my sin was placed on his body, and He died, and He finished the work. It is finished. But the body of Christ lives on, you and I. And we suffer and we fill up, you might say, and He did say, look at it, we fill up the afflictions, that which is lacking in Christ's afflictions. Scott, what do you mean by that? I'm saying that we won't get better treatment as His body than He did. When someone lays a hand on a Christian, they're laying a hand on who? The body of Christ. Christ Himself.
2: 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So let's open the Word together and join Scott for today's message.
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